0: fight like hell. 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

0: Insurance, along with Michelle Smallman, Chris Canty, Evan Cohen with you. Yes, welcome to Atlanta. We hear it as the Atlanta Falcons made news yesterday. Their head coach is Kevin Stefanski, and he made an announcement as to who is going to start at quarterback for the squad.
1: As you guys saw the report, Tua will start. Cooper Rush will be the backup. Mike Penix will be inactive. Really, really proud of those.

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17: 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I'm like, well, fellas, we called flag football in a convention center. 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There'll be no more of this. Yeah, sure. 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
2: That last bite was good, wasn't it?
1: Why you gotta do that? Why you gotta do
2: Why
1: that
2: you
1: to
2: gotta
1: me?
2: Do that on air?
1: I wasn't on
2: coming
1: air.
2: Coming back from the break, you took a big gulp in between words.
3: Because at 7:15, that's when he shoves the muffin
2: exactly.
3: in his face.
2: And you said that you would always do that out of studio because the cameras are always running in studio. So that's the double whammy right there.
4: We'll go find that. Don't worry.
1: I don't think you need to. Hey, we're going to see you guys tomorrow.
3: Oh,
1: be careful what you wish for.
4: Vegas, you're going to see us tonight.
2: Vegas East, was or was not Evan Eating coming back from the break?
4: Oh, he was. We watched him try to jam something in his mouth literally as the music was playing.
2: Exactly. So he was actually speaking while he was actually trying to swallow the muffin.
1: Yeah.
2: And is that correct?
1: To eat a lot
2: Vegas
1: better.
2: East, is that correct?
4: That's correct.
2: Thank you.
1: Well, okay.
3: Both of you guys are looking good. Both of you guys look like you are in...
1: We're married. Stop hitting on us. I'm kidding.
3: Oh, my God, Evan. I'm just saying,
1: after
3: you look
1: four,
3: like you're in the best shape of your legs,
1: other.
3: Ready to
1: no,
3: start the football season.
1: No, definitely not that. But, yeah, he looks good. But I need to still
3: trying
1: get
3: to gas you guys up, give you a compliment. Evan has to make it weird.
2: Sure. Yeah, he makes it
3: weird. We're all the way back if Evan's
2: yeah, exactly. He makes it weird.
3: Shoving a muffin in his mouth, coming back from break and making it weird. We're all the way back. It's good to be with you.
1: Oh, boy. If we can't do that after 4 years, we have bigger problems.
2: We're good. We're good. We're good.
1: Anyway.
2: I mean, unless you're eating a muffin while you're trying to talk and bring us back from break.
3: Chef,
1: you'll be with us in 40 minutes.
2: But just walk me through the psychology of that, though.
1: Okay.
2: You talk for a living.
1: Yeah.
2: How are you going to eat and

0: fight like hell. And when you get too tired to fight, let somebody else fight for you. That's what they say.
1: Because of all the donations, mine is one of the lives that's been saved.
2: Don't give up. Don't ever give up.
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0: night and gave us reason to think that they were going to pull something out.
1: 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Fair enough. It was dicey.
2: All right.
1: It was dicey. Chef.
2: Well, I'm not going to end this with an LOL, but thank you, Adam. 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
0: You guys have a great week.
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9: And Ian. This isn't the player's fault. It's the NCAA's fault for ruling one way in June, in March and reversing it in June, going, oh, our bad, class of 2022, you do deserve a fifth year. Our bad. Oh, those of you who already went and declared for the NFL and maybe didn't get drafted and were on, you know, rosters as camp bodies, but you could have been still getting paid in college. We screwed up. Sorry to hear about it. And now this is where we are.
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1: 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All right, we pick our most interesting things from the Schefter interview. Mm-hmm. It ended in a weird way, and that's on me, but there's other football things that Adam said.
2: Yeah. So let's talk about that, maybe. Smalls?
3: With the first pick in the Adam Schefter topic draft, I select Evan Cohen, asking Adam why he left the game early.
1: Why did you just do that? And we were going to move on, I thought.
2: Apparently, we're not moving on.
3: No, I'm kidding. That's not really
1: your
3: my pick.
1: That's
3: but
1: your
3: I just
1: pick.
3: Had to rub it in.
1: Yeah.
3: You know, when Jeff Saturday dubs Evan essentially the schmo of the week, and then he follows that up.

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5: He is not the same quarterback that he used to be. Every pass needs to be 2 to 3 yards. You can't make big plays like that. And the reason that he does that is because he's scared of getting hit. So he has to release the ball immediately. And if the very first option is not available, then it's panic time. 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And, you know, it's sack or it's a fumble or it's an interception. This is not a good player anymore. Michael Penix will absolutely be the starting quarterback when he's ready to go. And matter of fact, I'm going to continue saying, I wasn't sure Tua was going to make the team. I'm still not sure he's going to be on this team by the end of the season. I'm not sure that he's a quarterback in the NFL any longer. And I think you're going to see a lot of that this week.
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2: There's three quarterbacks on this football team. Whichever one starts, starts. Whichever one's don't, we'll back him up. Next.
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0: This is Coach Speak.
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4: Golics here on ESPN Radio. Love a good bit of coach speak, especially now that we've got real games back, college football's back, the NFL back in earnest. So many great opportunities for coaches who have media availability they have to get to and they hate with every ounce of their hearts.
5: But you have to admit, all those we played coming in were all back in my day.
4: And I think the coaches were a lot more crotchety back in your day.
5: Yes, they absolutely are. When I was covering the NFL, and usually after a game I'd get a one-on-one with a coach when I was at ESPN, but I would sit in the post-game pressers, and sitting in a Bill Parcells presser, he was just waiting for one beat writer to ask like a question that set him off. It was just like lighting a fuse.
4: It's my favorite. You see the snarl on a coach's face, Nick Saban, for so many years, waiting for his moment to go make a point. And that's what we're getting to here. Coach Speak, we want to take you into the podium and then behind the microphone to talk about what they really mean, decode the messages, and help you all out. And no better place to start, because I don't even think he understands what he's talking
5: about.
4: We're
5: not decoding anything here.
4: 49ers head coach Kyle Shanahan getting ready to kick off his season and part of the NFL season in Australia against the Los Angeles Rams, and talked about their schedule in the lead up to this week, trying to make heads or tails of it. Take a listen.
6: When I look at my clock and it says the time, and then I try to see my family's time and it says the time, but it says yesterday. I don't even get how that's possible. So I feel like I'm in the future. And then also when we play on our Friday, which I think is a Thursday in the U.S., we're such creatures of habit. So I call today Tuesday. I call today Wednesday, which is the first day we put in a game plan. But I think it's Monday. However, though, it's Sunday in the present. So, like, I'm going to mess that up all week if you guys ask me. But today is just our first day of the game plan, which is a Wednesday. We'll put in some on a Thursday. Friday's the final part of the game plan. Saturday we walk through when we play on Sunday, which is a Friday in Australia and a Thursday in on the U.S. So don't ever make me do that again.
5: Wow.
4: So it is a Friday for them and a Thursday in the U.S.
5: Officially, yes.
4: He is right about that. Hearing all of that, I'm not going to lie, made me reconsider the conversation that we had about the various different plans of attack the 49ers and the Rams were taking for this game. Because remember, the Rams going to be in Australia basically 24 hours
5: as like a regular away game.
4: Treating it in and out, on with life, prioritizing the back end of this trip. The 49ers go out there trying to get acclimated. And apparently it ain't going so well. So the Rams get to prepare all week on a schedule that is normal and comfortable to them and go and try and run off adrenaline. I might be giving them the edge of the approach now.
5: And a lot of it's the back end of it. The Rams will be more back on this time because they've been there a less amount of time, where the 49ers, it'll take some time to get reacclimated when they come back. Good news, though, for the 49ers, George Kittle practicing.
4: Looking very good. Yep. Same cannot be said for the quarterback in the Michigan Wolverines over the weekend. Needed the extra second, the gift from the Big Ten, to go and get it done against Western Michigan. Bryce Underwood did not have a great day for the Wolverines. 12 of 22 for 170 yards, one touchdown, and one interception. And when asked about his status going forward after the game, this is what his head coach, Kyle Whittingham, said.
7: How firmly is he QB1?
8: He's our QB right now, it's not something that's infinite. I mean, at some point, we've got to turn a corner and we've got to see improvement, as we do with a bunch of stuff. We've got to see improvement out of the coaches. And so, it's not just on Bryce, but it's not just Bryce's job that is not absolutely set in concrete. Nobody is. I mean, we got to perform week in and week out and become, somebody that we feel like, it's playing at a level that we can win with. And that goes far beyond Bryce. It goes throughout the whole team. And so it's what you've done lately has been important.
4: That sounded to me like a veteran coach who realized halfway through that soundbite that he had doth protested too much
5: needed
4: to make it about everyone else. That does not sound good for the immediate future of Bryce Underwood.
5: The right now part is the tough part. But then, and you're right, then I think he did realize he's been coaching for decades, that he better expand this to everybody. Coaches and all players are not secure in their job. But he did not look good. Listen, coming off a year last year, completing 60% of his passes, 11 touchdowns, 9 interceptions. He ran the ball very well, but did not really look good in this game.
4: Never looked comfortable. Even after the opening drive he was lauded for, where the best play was a broken play, it really seemed to be a struggle. And for Kyle Whittingham and the staff, they were brought in. One of the first things they needed to do was retain Bryce Underwood. But make no mistake, that was not a guy they recruited. And there's always that difference at times with how the current staff's going to assess it. Tommy Carr, the younger brother of C.J. Carr, grandson of Lloyd Carr, Michigan fame, sitting there as the named backup as a freshman going into the season. Be very curious to see if we get a look of him sooner rather than later, especially if this kind of performance keeps up for Bryce Underwood. Last but certainly not least, Lane Kiffin. College football's biggest villain coming into the year after the will-they-won't-they of NFL players that extended into the halftime hit with ESPN's Holly Rowe on ABC. Here was the snippet where Lane just could not help himself on Saturday night.
9: Whatever, 38-0.
10: Thank you, coach.
9: Yep.
10: Good map.
9: Hey. Everything to say, not say. Imagine if we had pro players.
4: I love how he tried to couch it as it took everything for me to not say this thing I'm going to say to you into the microphone very near in your hand.
5: Much like we just saw Kyle Whittingham kind of back away from the Bryce Underwood thing. Lane leans hard into his situation.
4: And at this point, if you are LSU, because it does seem like so many people are against them the way they've done things.
5: Yes, they are the villains.
4: The only way out is through it. And at this point, the best answer that you can have to any question, if you're LSU and Lane Kiffin, is the football team that you trotted out on that field that ran all over Clemson.
5: Yep, they answered in week one. We got a long way to go, but they sure answered the bell.
4: They did. All you can do is go out and pass the part of the test at the beginning. You wrote down your name, you got your initial right, you got the date right on there, and now the rest is up to them. Coming up next, we also put a bow on all the quarterback competitions in the NFL. We'll tell you who we trust the most heading into week one next.
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1: 100 ships.
0: Dad is singing already here. Didn't take long to default to old habits in Bristol. We're back here. Yeah. Dad is singing songs. He's feeling good. We're feeling good. We've got our AFC East division preview coming here very shortly for you guys as the NFL season is nigh. But we have breaking news here in Worldwide
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0: As you guys know, Super Bowl 61 is on ESPN, ABC, Air, celebrating ESPN's 47-year journey from Bristol to the Super Bowl. 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

0: 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Jay, you're there. We're here.
1: Hey, what's going on, Rich? What's going on, fellas?
2: What's up, Jay?
3: What's up, man?
1: So, look, man, the end of that Michigan game took me back to my teenage years, man, and it was you. I want to say it had to be Keith Olbermann on SportsCenter.
0: Okay.
1: And it had to be an NFL team or something that lost to a Hail Mary. And you said, well, how do you defend the Hail Mary? And
0: knock
1: you screamed, knock it down so loud that it echoed through the TV. You could hear it echoing through the set when you guys were on. And y'all just laughed so hard, man. It just took me back. It just took me back, man. But that was a crazy finish to the game. But it just really took me back to my childhood. I said, yo, I gotta call Rich tomorrow. I listen to you every day, but I had to call today.
0: Thanks, Jay. I really appreciate it. I think you might be giving me and KO too much credit. That was always Berman and Tom Jackson, right, on primetime. What do? Knock it down.
2: Right.
0: Listen.
1: No, you did it on SportsCenter one day.
0: Maybe I did, out of tipping a cap to those guys. Thanks for the call, Jay. We've got Bijan Robinson coming up in hour number three of this program. Again, the whole business, Michigan cheated. It just drives me nuts. But I also understand that's part and parcel of the world in which we live, where everyone wants to live with conspiracy theories. As if the extra play Michigan got was a tush push from the half yard line. It was a Hail Mary that the kid threw flat footed 60 yards in the air, showing why he's so talented with his arm strength. I mean, give me a break. It did give him an extra chance that they, you know, didn't see coming. I didn't see coming. I thought that thing was over. But like I said, you know, for a kid at age 19, it's not fair to have a lifetime crossroads at age 19. Go figure that. Like, when your kid's 19... My oldest is a year shy of 19. I wouldn't want that for him. Obviously, though, if he's being paid $10 to $11 million to do something in college, that's a hell of a work-study program. That was more than what I got at Michigan for the work photocopying at the School of Education building.
4: Yeah, working in the gym.
0: My sophomore year. But that's the way things are now going in college football. 1,000%. We'll talk about it with Josh Pate in just a matter of moments. Cam Hayward also.
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0: 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Boy, we just is Cam Hayward's fantasy league called the Huckleberries League? I mean,
1: jeez.
0: One dad drafts the Steelers defense second round just to say, I see you, Cam.
1: I got your back, bro.
0: And then Dak goes undrafted?
2: Come on.
1: I mean, TJ. It is Pittsburgh, right? So it might be a little
0: bit. Is that what it is? I
1: have no other explanation.
0: You fought through that to root for the Cowboys for 3+ decades.
1: I mean, yeah, but I'm special.
2: Yeah, but you have Eagles on your team. Like, you have Commanders players on your team.
1: I try not to, but I do.
2: Get out of here.
0: He has no Commanders on his team.
1: I have Washington football.
0: Uh-huh.
2: Of course,
0: yeah. Let's get it right.
2: Jaden Daniels on here.
0: Let's get it right.
1: He is piloting the Dillingham.
0: Okay, so here's what we're doing. Hour three, phone calls, Overreaction Monday on a Tuesday, and we'll get you set. The Australia game is going to be lit. The Rams travel schedule, far different from the San Francisco 49ers travel schedule or living their lives schedule. We'll finish the show with that. 844-204-RICH is the number to dial on all of those fronts as well. We didn't talk about what could have been. Content for days out of college football turned out to be the Michigan clock. That thing is going to last forever.
2: For sure.
0: Okay? Like, that's going to be talked about forever. What almost we could have talked about forever is the fact that TJ Jefferson becomes an Oregon Ducks fan and they almost dropped their opener to Boise State.
1: Brockman, what did I text you?
0: You texted.
2: It was so close.
0: Were you freaking out because you knew everyone would start blaming you?
1: I hate the group chat, but I kept looking down. I was just waiting. I'm waiting for somebody to say something. So then finally I had to say it. And I was like, my Ducks cannot lose.
2: My Ducks.
1: Yeah, I of course, because I was like, if they lose this game.
0: By the way, Boise State is no joke. That is a heck of a game to schedule as your first game for both teams, by the way. And so for Boise State to come in and go into Oregon, and that thing was tied, and it was nip and tuck. And I'm like, this would be content for days on this show. Like, how are those shoes over there, TJ?
1: Was I watching? Yes. Was I praying? Yes. Please, God, if you're listening.
3: When the Ducks quack,
1: the Ducks.
0: Oh, man. But they survived.
1: Yeah, that's what we do.
0: And now we're surviving and advancing, and now it's hardly, and you got your shoes and you're happy. Yeah. I felt that way being the honorary captain.
1: Oh, yeah.
0: That year at Michigan.
1: Oh, yeah.
0: You know? Where that was like in the first quarter, Central Florida was showing up tight. Yeah, and I'm like, this cannot happen. Like,
2: is it me?
1: Not today.
0: This could not happen. Yeah. Like, I will never be allowed back on campus again. The one time I'm the honorary captain that we lose in the Big House. I don't know who was the honorary captain on Saturday night against Western Michigan. That was a sweat, to say the least. But you, sir.
1: Yeah, man.
0: You almost became a Ducks fan and became the mush on the spot. But not.
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23: 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And now they added Myles Garrett and Aaron Donald in the offseason. Aaron Donald, who, according to our friend Mina Kimes, when he left the league in 2023, was number 1 in ESPN's pass rush win rate among NFL defensive tackles.
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0: but they added Jalen Phillips and Devin Lloyd to their front seven. And already were pretty stout in that regard.
1: They got to play first place schedule.
0: I got it.
1: Okay.
0: So they're second, and I think the Bucks are going to win this division.
1: Yeah.
0: We're all lockstep in that front.
1: One playoff team, right?
0: I think the Panthers have a shot here. You guys, I'm higher on the Panthers than you, and you're higher on the Saints than me.
1: Yep.
2: It's not Panthers hate either. We just got to do this.
0: It's not Saints hate either. This is not,
2: what I'm saying?
0: People view that. It's like, you hate this, hate that.
2: Just, we just have to make a prediction, and that's just so it is.
0: It's what we do.
3: The disrespect is real.
0: Okay. Thank you.
1: Also, did you see a video of him working out over the weekend?
0: Ooh, Tyreek Hill?
1: Yeah.
0: I know.
2: I thought you said Del Tufo.
3: Am I reading this right?
0: Okay. I mean, he sits out there in your fantasy draft, and he's just like, how do I not take a flyer at the end?
1: They stash him?
0: Yeah. 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Overreaction Monday and a Tuesday and phone calls. 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

0: back here on the Rich Eisen Show, 844-204-RICH. 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I haven't been upset at baseball as much as Doug Eddings telling that rookie on the St. Louis Cardinals to straighten his hat.
1: Baseball.
0: Absolutely dreadful. What a horrible moment that was for baseball, for umpiring. I saw that, and then after the game, he said Hunter Goodman stepped up to the plate for the Rockies and said, you know, can he wear his hat like that? And that's what he told him to straighten. He told the catcher to tell the kid to straighten his hat. Now, he also said after the game that nobody said anything until the kid gave up some runs. And that no one, he wasn't going to wear his hat on his field. It's just like, Doug, I just went to the park with my son, my 15-year-old son, Yankees Angels. We did not spend a split second on the way to the stadium saying, oh, I can't wait to see who's the home plate umpire. With all due respect, your job is to make sure we're not talking about you. Period, end of story. And, kudos to the manager of the Cardinals to get ejected. He should get ejected. And then kudos to the Cardinals and the Rockies the next day for wearing their hats askew. Honestly, what are we doing? What are we doing telling kids, certainly of color, to straighten their hats out? Like, what century are we in? What decade are we in? What world are we in? Get out of here.
2: So, Sonny Gray for the Sox.
0: Right.
2: Wears his hat crooked.
0: On and on.
2: Former Cardinal. No issue, ever. So.
0: What the hell was that all about?
2: Yeah.
0: Not your job, sir. Not your job. And then he gave the Cardinals a pitch clock violation because the manager argued in between pitching changes. Like, power trip somewhere else. Not on your field. Get out of here. All right. I got that off my chest.
3: Yeah.
0: I'm not virtue signaling either. I just saw it. I'm like, what the hell are we doing?
2: It's stupid.
1: It's field.
0: All right. Rams and Niners are playing in Australia, as we all know. Melbourne, as Tom Pelissero told us it's called.
2: Oh, Tom landed. I saw his.
0: All right, I'm so glad he landed. Yeah. Thank God.
2: He made it.
1: Okay. Tommy P.
0: So the Rams are taking a totally different approach to the Niners. Niners are already there.
2: Yep.
0: When they flew out, Adam Schefter, Joe Pompliano was talking about the Rams schedule, okay, because the Niners are already there. Joe Pompliano said the Rams travel schedule is practice this morning, meaning Tuesday, leave for Melbourne Tuesday night. Wednesday's lost because you land Thursday morning. That's how long it takes, and it's now the next day, the dateline. You play at 10:35 in the morning on Friday. That's when the kickoff is. Then you fly back to the U.S. immediately after, and they're in L.A. midday Friday, meaning the Rams will spend more than 30 hours on an airplane and travel over 15,000 miles, yet technically be back in Los Angeles less than 72 hours after leaving. So you lose a day when traveling,
2: right,
0: from the United States to Australia. Adam Schefter pointed out that Raheem Morris traveled and missed his birthday. 50 years old. On Thursday, September 3rd. So last week, they flew to Australia, leaving Wednesday night the 2nd and arrived on the 4th, September 4th.
1: He's really not 50. Right?
0: Is that what he means? So that means he's always 49?
1: I'm going to fly that way on my birthday from now on.
2: Like a leap year, baby.
1: Never going to be 49.
4: He's not always 49. He just gets an extra year.
0: And he gets paid by the 49ers. Yeah. Maybe that's his way of, you know, really buying into the team effort.
1: Look,
0: he's 49 forever. The soundbite of the year already, Kyle Shanahan, ladies and gentlemen, explaining about all of this business.
3: And we did our totally normal routine. I'm not sure because we're, like I said, we're a little confused with, when I look at my clock and it says the time, and then I try to see my family's time and it says the time, but it says yesterday. I don't even get how that's possible. So I feel like I'm in the future. And then also when we play on our Friday, which I think is a Thursday in the U.S., we're such creatures of habit. So I call today Tuesday. I call today Wednesday, which is the first day we put in a game plan. But I think it's Monday. However, though, it's Sunday in the present. So, like, I'm going to mess that up all week if you guys ask me. But today is just our first day of the game plan, which is a Wednesday. We'll put in some on a Thursday. Friday's the final part of the game plan. Saturday we walk through when we play on Sunday, which is a Friday in Australia and a Thursday in the U.S. So don't ever make me do that again.
5: Am I reading this right?
2: That was amazing.
4: I have a migraine right now.
2: Yeah, I'm just like, what? Space-time continuum?
0: Well, if anybody is still wondering if he's still feeling the effects of what happened in his car crash, to be able to stick the landing on that, he's clear-eyed, full hearts. See if he can't lose. And he also got rid of the stash.
2: Stash gone.
0: Stash is gone.
2: Yeah.
0: Yep. Okay. Left that in Van Nuys. on a Wednesday?
1: Oh, I got it.
0: So it was overreaction Tuesday on a Wednesday today in Australia. Oh. Did I get this right?
2: Right.
0: Okay.
2: Yeah, correct.
0: Overreaction Tuesday on a Wednesday, in Australia. We say hello to our friends.
2: Down under.
0: Down under, which you're mandated to refer to that as this American sportscast or anything. And London's across the pond. Anything in Australia is down under.
6: So. What else you want to know?
0: Thank you. So are you used to that drop, Mike? We're ready.
4: Throw another shot.
0: Football season's up and running. Kurt Warner does his usual Wednesdays on Wednesday.
2: We got a game tomorrow.
7: What's up, Trevor?
0: That's right. We got a game tomorrow.
2: Football.
1: Oh, yeah.
0: Yeah. Woo. That's on Wednesday.
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22: Are we ripping Lane because it's Lane Kiffin? I'm glad Dabo talked about the system, because I've been saying this since the portal and NIL came into play. Is the adults in the room turn their back in the NCAA? They put up no guardrails. They put up no rules. Nothing. They've done nothing. The adults are to blame for this.
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25: I commend Adam Silver and the NBA. 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

0: open right now on my computer. I'll whip it up for you. We can put it in ChatGPT to say, hey, now we can go focus on Louisiana Tech or whatever else and move on from this. Again, it goes back to, I think, having some sort of adult in the room. And I will say on both sides, but at the same time, it's like, I don't know why this has been so difficult for anyone to back down. Because you're right. Like, this is...
1: Well, listen, it's so easy for me to respond to you because I'm not there. And I watched the Kiffin show from a distance. And I saw what he said yesterday. And it was humorous. I mean, I was glad he said that when he was talking about me because, there is no animus. Kiffin... is an entertainer,
0: right.
1: And I'm all here for that. But there is a bigger responsibility. By the way, I don't know why I'm telling you all this because you're not in charge.
0: No, not yet, not yet. Who knows?
1: Well,
0: who knows? A couple weeks. I got like 18 jobs right now, Paul. I mean, like we could add another side gig.
1: What else did you see in the SEC? I think that would be a better place to go than why Wade Roos has been a complete disaster as president of LSU.
0: Well, I'm not going to respond to that, but I will.
1: I don't need you to. I really don't need you to. But answer my question. So
0: Auburn Jesus is back, which is good. Put that in the SOC report that we talked about earlier. I thought it was really awesome to see some of the new faces around the league all have success. I know Byron Brown struggled. I don't think in big picture it's that big of a concern. I think he'll be okay. Alex Golish, I think, is the guy that you want at Auburn if you're an Auburn person. I know they barely won that game. I know the optics of it weren't great. You wanted to go in there and win. They were a touchdown favorite, blah, blah, blah. I do think there's a very good point. My buddy Zach Blackerby said the same thing. I think Bratton said the same thing, which was if last year's Auburn team was, in place this year, like they would have lost that game. I think they would have found a way to do that. So I thought it was a good win, all things considered. But the new faces around the league I thought was really, really impressive. And not just with the LSU, Charlie Weiss thing, the offensive coordinator here. Buster Faulkner, obviously, making John Summerall look like a genius, making him that hire. And a lot of it, too, like Kendall Briles at South Carolina. I mean, you talk about 57 points and 645 yards, the most they've had under the Shane Beamer era, which was awesome. A lot of that also coming at places where it's like that's you don't want to just see it's not the fact that they just had a lot of points on the scoreboard and a lot of yards in the stat sheet. It's that those are places that really, really struggle to do things very simply like that, like a season ago or the past couple seasons, not being able to run the football, not being able to put up points, not being able to be, ahead of the chains or converting third downs. And you saw a lot of the new coordinators, new hires, and some of the new quarterbacks as well. And it kind of put an end to that. I thought there was a lot to like from the new faces around the league.
1: Chris Marler, appreciate it very much as we head to the break right now. More of your phone calls straight ahead. We got other guests. It's been a busy show so far with the breaking news. 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

0: please, Dylan, take a breath. Don't lay off the Winstons, whatever. And then finally, Paul, what a great game between Auburn and Baylor. AJ, congratulations. I know you were sweating bullets on the two-point conversion because you were so worried that they might go underneath the hood and take a replay of it. Take care, Paul. You're doing a great job.
1: Thank you. He mentioned a couple of people, including Brian in Tulsa.
2: Hey, Long, the next time you mention my name, I'm going to whoop your ass like Oklahoma did at UTEP. So take my name out of your mouth, pal, and shut up. And by the way,
1: we don't need violence on this show. We're all peace-loving people.
2: I know, Paul, but he really needs to quit mentioning about that stupid little cartoon crew, because that's just getting as old as his pathetic phone calls. I mean, Paul, his calls were worse than Clemson's performance on Saturday. And speaking of Saturday, Paul, how about this embarrassing thing about Michigan fans storming the field? Oh, we beat Western Michigan. Let's storm the field. Hey, you know how much that made you look like idiots, Michigan? It just made you look as worse, made you look as bad as a long phone call. And also, Paul, what I really called about was nobody talked about the game on Friday night, but Paul, I'm going to say what impressed me with Oklahoma is not just their complete game that they played, but Paul, what really impressed me the most about that game was how improved that the tight end spot has been for Oklahoma. They haven't had a good tight end in a while. The running game looked really
1: good. Appreciate the
2: really
1: call, Brian. We're up against a break. We still have 90 minutes remaining, and we are coming right back. 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

0: Sure to talk to. And Jake Buck, the former tight end. Michigan was a big favorite a week ago. Now they're not. Everything that could go wrong other than the final outcome, and even that's being disputed right now, now by the MAC commissioner, who claimed, after saying he was okay with it, now he wants the Supreme Court to get in or somebody. Jay, good to see you. Thank you for making time for us.
1: Yeah, thanks for having me on, Paul. Perfect timing.
0: Yeah, you know, listen, I was outraged until the MAC commissioner now comes in after saying he was okay with the result. I thought that was really nice. It's so chaotic. Listen, you have followed this. You're very close to the program. And before we get into the game, which I really do want to do, just your take on everything that happened in the final couple of seconds and afterwards.
1: Well, at first, I just find it funny that week one was supposed to be kind of a sleepy weekend. It was supposed to be week two with all the drama and the big games, but that's college football for you. It's what we love about it. First, the main thing that can't get lost here, Western Michigan played a great football game. Lance Taylor is a heck of a football coach, and they played good enough to win. The ending of the game was obviously unfortunate for a number of reasons. I'm still kind of working in the mind frame of when the Big Ten, the MAC, and everybody was operating from the same statement that the officials got it right on the field. You know, I call games on the weekends, and my hope would be that whatever happens going forward, that rules are put in place and guidelines are put in place, so I never have to deal with that, as well as the rest of college football fans.
0: Jake, let me get to Kyle Whittingham for a second. I was on, I think it was First Take yesterday, and I complimented him, and Stephen A. Smith came out of his chair. I never really blamed him. He knew who he was playing, but there's so many factors that go into the first game. Try to explain that to us lay people.
1: Well, first off, it is week one. We've seen this often, so many times. Notre Dame played in the national championship two seasons ago, and they lost to Northern Illinois to start the season. So this is college football. Michigan certainly didn't play to their standard. But one game can't change my opinion, our opinion of Kyle Whittingham. He's a hell of a football coach. It was a home run hire when he took the job at Michigan. He's going to be in the College Football Hall of Fame one day. It was a really disappointing open to his era, and it was a disappointing game, particularly on the offensive side of the ball. I didn't think the offensive line played well. Of course, the quarterback didn't play well, far too many penalties. But that's where you earn your money as a head coach, not during the easy times. It's during the times of challenge and drama, and that's what this week is. I'm really looking forward to seeing what that team looks like this weekend, because you cannot play the way you did against Western Michigan last week and expect to even keep it close against Oklahoma.
0: Jake, I realize it's played on the field, and certainly at noon we'll see that, but the perception is so interesting. I probably a week ago thought Michigan was going to win the game. I was pretty high on them and, you know, thought Oklahoma's schedule was going to get to them. But now there's a stampede to say not only is Oklahoma going to win the game, it won't even be close. You're a player. Help us understand that all gets to the locker room, I feel pretty certain.
1: Mm-hmm. Yeah, the players are aware. I mean, that's the era we live in. I mean, it's social media. The players are absolutely aware. And you kind of got to boil this back down to the simplest thing. I mean, I know the players had a player-led meeting. They called it Sunday morning. Like, right away, they want to get on this and make sure that they come together as a team, as a locker room, as a coaching staff, as the Michigan football team. And you don't want to get too caught up in the drama or the noise outside the locker room. The truth is, they need to watch that film, which they already have, and figure out what they need to do differently. It starts up front at the line of scrimmage. Brent Venables and that Oklahoma defense is coming to town. Whatever Western Michigan was, Oklahoma's defense is like AP calculus. There's going to be pressure coming from all over the place. They're physical. They're going to challenge you and stress your eyes. Bryce Underwood needs to be watching tape so he can anticipate that. The offensive line needs to watch tape so they can start to pick up some of these pressures. That should be the focus this week.
0: And, I mean, I don't want to say it's impossible, because we've seen big upsets, and this is not a big upset. It's at Michigan. But especially with Underwood, because everything about him is being scrutinized right now. What can he do?
1: No, you're exactly right. And you know, Coach Whittingham even came out and said this week that he was making no long-term promises that this starting job would be indefinite for Bryce Underwood. And like I said earlier, this is a major, major test. It's really poor timing if you wanted another easy matchup to get your quarterback feeling more comfortable. That was supposed to be against Western Michigan. You know, we've all said it. We don't need to say it again that Bryce Underwood is extremely talented, but it all comes back just to the basics of quarterback play, the fundamentals, footwork, having your eyes in the right place, understanding where your keys are pre-snap and post-snap, and then going and executing. And I think the number one thing that he needs to clean up this week is protecting the football. Far too many times is he putting the ball in risky places. And you can't do that against the best of the best in college football. That's an easy one. Just throw the ball away. Protect the ball when you scramble. That alone can at least give Michigan a chance this weekend.
0: It's the most often used cliche in college football, week one to week two. You've heard it since you were playing peewee football, I'm sure. But you've explained a lot of the reasons. But from a surprise standpoint, how surprised would you be to see Michigan do what we all thought they were going to do and not only play a clean football game, but win?
1: Well, look, I mean, you are what you put on tape. That's another football cliche. And right now, the tape that Michigan put out offensively and for Bryce Underwood, week one was not good enough. But that's just one game. Like week two, that's now it's 50% of your games. They can turn a corner here. The defense for Michigan played good enough to win. They're going to be able to keep Michigan in the game. They'll need to keep Michigan in the game. I would not be surprised because my opinion, I'm not hitting the panic button on this Michigan football team. Like I said, I'm still a believer in Kyle Whittingham. And I don't think Western Michigan was an indicator of what this Michigan football team is going to be for all of fall. But it starts this week, again, against Oklahoma. So it has to look completely different, Paul. It has to look completely different. And for now, I think they've earned that right to go out there and prove it.
0: Always great. Thank you, Jake. Jake Butt joining us, previewing the big game at the Big House. We'll take a short break here, heading to the phones in just a minute. We've been jam-packed with guests. I know you're out there wanting to get on, and we will do that next.
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0: Okay, we're heading up there to Bluegrass Country, bourbon and thoroughbred racing. I think I'll do it all Friday instead of the show. You can check, catch the show at 3 o'clock. Rick is in Houston. Good afternoon. Rick, you there? J.D. is up next in Alabama. Hey, J.D.
1: Hey, Paul. Hope your day is going well.
0: Thank you.
1: Hey, I just got to address one of your callers, and that caller's Long. Hey, Long, you and your puketeers call, and you spread your vomit all over the airways, and nobody wants to hear your crap, dude. Nobody wants to hear your crap. You finally called in the other day and talked about ball. And I thought you was going to start doing that now the season was in. But why don't you get on somebody that can defend theirself? Why don't you quit picking on people that can't defend theirself? Hey, Paul, my Auburn Tigers may not look good, but they've been relevant in the past. His team has never been relevant. You want to hear a riddle, Paul?
0: If I have to.
1: You have to. Long was a tight end.
0: That was really clever. Let me see if somebody else is clever. Chad is up next in Louisiana. Hello, Chad.
2: Hey, how's it going, Paul?
0: We were doing great.
2: Good, good. Appreciate you taking my call, brother. Long-time listener, first-time caller. I just had a question, but before I do that, I kind of want the preferences with I 100% agree with what the SEC is doing, actually stepping in and putting a rule in place. Since the NCAA doesn't want to do their job, obviously, the conferences have to take the bull by the horn and set a preference, right? I 100% agree with it, and I actually agree with the rules. You know, the guys shouldn't be trying to come back. I know what the NCAA put in place as far as 5 for 5, but, you know, so many years growing up, and I'm a little aged. I'm 53, Paul, so I've watched it for a long time. And to me, once you committed to go pro and you put your name in the draft, you were done, right? There was no coming back from that. So... but besides that, with all that preference, my question is, what are you thinking that the LSU and Lane Kiffin has done to actually break the rule to cite a removal from conference?
0: Well, yeah, and listen, the SEC is going to argue this rule has been into effect, but we all know things have changed. I mean, you can't make it's hard to argue that everything is the same when everything is different in college football. You should not be able to make money. That's that, we know that. I understand the frustration. You can take either side and make a cogent argument. Wow. There are ex post facto laws in this country where it's after the fact. But here's what the SEC is really concerned about. They have reaffirmed what has always been in their eyes the rules. And I'm not going to recite everything that's already happened. What's happened since this rule came out is that the coach, Lane Kiffin, led all of us on this merry-go-round last week, and then finally when he had to make a decision to put the players on the roster, he did not. But at no point in time has the university spoken. At no point has the athletic director or the president, who is essentially the head of the university, said... we are going to follow the new affirmation from the SEC, including my own vote, and we stand with the conference. They haven't done that. Instead, Kiffin has said a couple of things. Number one, after the game, he would not answer the question on whether he is going to play these guys. At halftime, he made the joke. I don't know if it was a joke or not. The SEC didn't think it was a joke about imagine if we start playing pro player. I mean, I laughed, you laughed. Obviously, they did not laugh. There is this impasse where the SEC wants to know, are you with us or not? And the SEC is still waiting to hear from the LSU president. And now you've got the governor saying this, and Bill Cassidy put out some idiotic statement today about the hypocrisy of it all. And the problem now is that the league needs an answer. Because they are concerned, I believe, that some judge down there is going to make another ruling or affirm a ruling, and Kiffin is going to be able to say, listen, the judge in Louisiana, where I work and where these players live, said it's okay for them to play, and we're going to put them in the game Saturday night.
2: Right. And just my personal opinion, I don't think he's doing that, and I don't think he's going to do that. But I think he fought for these players being that they were on his roster. I think they just fought for him to be able to play somewhere. And now, it won't happen in the Big Ten or the SEC, but they're likely eligible to go play in the Big 12 or the MAC or any other conference.
0: Yeah, well, no, that's 100% right. And that's what Lane Kiffin should be doing, in my mind. He should be saying, okay, guys, you can't play here. Let me call somebody and get you a spot so you can play football this year and come back to the draft. And then some of this argument. But right now, they're stalking horses for the lawsuit. There's also evidence, according to the SEC, the SEC claims that Kiffin orchestrated the lawsuits. And I'm going to say one more thing and just let it hang. I also believe Kiffin has done a lot more than that. Otherwise, they would not be taking the actions that they are taking.
2: Yeah, and I don't doubt that. I don't doubt that at all. But the thing to me is there were other people pursuing these guys as well. There were other teams. There were multiple teams. So it wasn't just him. Now, you know Kiffin, he's going to push it to the extreme and push the borders.
0: Of course. Who wouldn't?
2: With all that being said, I appreciate you taking my call, Paul.
0: Yeah, you go to a courtroom and you're going to hear arguments that are different, and that's why you have a judge, and that's why you have a jury, and that's why the Supreme Court is the final arbiter. Rick is up next in Houston.
3: Paul?
0: Go ahead, Rick.
3: Hey, Paul. Good afternoon. Paul. Little warning for Long. You better watch out, Long. You got to keep Brian's name out of your mouth, because if you don't, he's going to hop on his big wheel and pedal down to South Carolina to see you. Paul, you know, I thought there was a universal truth that we learned as children, and that was sticks and stones may break my bones, but words will never hurt me. But I guess 15 SEC university presidents didn't learn that growing up, because it seems like Lane's little quip really hurt their feelings.
0: I think you're right about that, Rick. That's why they're threatening to kick him out of the league, because they're mad.
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15: You know, Mr. Feinbaum, I love you to death. I mean, today's just a prime example of why I love you so much, Paul Feinbaum, because I promise you, the next outdoor midsummer, late summer, August outdoor picnic that we go to, I'm taking you, because you swatting these flies down, and I love your actions today. You just killing every fly that gets up on the table. It acts like it wants to get in that barbecue or that potato salad. I mean, we're going to change this to Terrible Take Tuesday, because, I mean, you got folks like Larry over here propping up, praising Georgia Bulldogs when they played Tennessee State, Paul. Tennessee State. But they look good, didn't they, Paul?
14: They look great.
15: I mean, I'd just go ahead and crown them a national championship after that win and performance. But then who else you got over there? Oh, you got the Bible study kid. You know, I'm going to change Otis Shea's name to Otis Oughta Shut Up, because you need to keep my name out of your mouth and save your Bible verses for somewhere else. This is a Paul Feinbaum show, and it's college football season, and you over here reading scripture to me. I mean, you know, what's next, Dr. Coretta? I mean, look, and then let me tell you too, Paul, are you familiar with the there's a company that made cakes in its name, and they still make them. Hostess, you familiar with that company?
3: Oh, I grew up on that, yeah.
15: Yeah. Well, there's a there's a particular kind that is Long's favorite kind, and I don't know if y'all know about it, but it's called the Ding Dongs, and those are real cakes, and he really loves them. And I, yeah, oh, he does. He, every time he makes a call, he sounds just like one. Every single time he calls in here, it takes him 14 days to get a call together. He writes it down on his grandmother's back page of her Bible that ought to shut up. Sent and mailed them to them. And yeah, it's been a great time to sit and discuss absolutely nothing with these callers today. You've done a great job by swatting these ignorant take flies off the table. Y'all need to grow up and figure out what football's about. It's football season. Stay on football or get the hell out the kitchen. War down, Eagle.
3: Bash is in the Zoom.
4: Thank you so much, Paul. I appreciate you getting me on the show. And let me just say this. I was a little confused after our last talk yesterday when we discussed the LSU-Clemson game, Paul. We figured out that the team, when there's a delay in the game and the team with the home field has the advantage, right? But what happened yesterday, Paul? I thought Mike Norvell was going to show the world why Florida State's back, and Rhett Lashley probably told him his, like, nice story, but I'm the one who's actually been in the playoffs, not you. But I will say this, Paul. I was thinking about this yesterday when you were on First Take talking to Shea Cornett, and I had this brilliant idea. Tell me if we get back to normal.
3: By the way, do you know that Shea Cornett's stepson goes to Alabama?
4: Really?
3: I learned that yesterday, so I just wanted to pass that along. I'll get out of your way.
4: No. That's great information. I appreciate that. But tell me, Paul, like you said yesterday, if we ignore this breaking news story that we just got today and we get back to what you said yesterday, that LSU are legitimate national champion contenders. Could you imagine, Paul? Tell me this isn't must-see TV. College football playoffs, the reigning defending Indiana Hoosiers versus LSU and Lane Kiffin. You and Shea Cornett every day on First Take, Paul, would be must-see TV. Would you agree with that?
3: You know, I really, I've met her before, but spent a lot of time talking to her yesterday. I think she's amazing. But the Indiana conversation, it's fairly nauseating. By the way, the other one, Courtney, who does First Take.
4: Yeah.
3: She's also an Indiana grad. I mean, and then yesterday morning at 5:45, I show up for the meeting at the studio, and I'm confronted with another Indiana graduate, Heather Dinich. I can't get away from these people.
4: Heather was just a Big Ten supporter. She graduated from Indiana too.
3: And by the way, do you know I have two first cousins? I've never said this before.
4: Jesus.
3: I have two first. My uncle was like my father. His two oldest children, both. And you stay for the punchline here, okay? His two oldest girls both went to Indiana, and Bob, my cousin, who was the same age, considered Indiana. And he chose Colorado instead.
4: Hey, he definitely had a better time in Boulder, Colorado than wherever the hell the Indiana University is. But I will say this, Paul. It does seem convenient and ironic that the burial and the destruction of the Clemson Tigers that emerged a little over 10 years ago, this team has a lot of the same, you know, characteristics. Am I right or wrong?
3: You're right. Anyway, I'm glad I could please you with the Colorado take. William is up next in Maryville.
9: Hello, Paul. I want to make a couple points. I find it interesting that the judge in Louisiana hasn't entered a written order after a three-day weekend. I figured an order would come down today. I haven't seen it. Have you?
3: I'm afraid to go to a Louisiana courthouse docket online. I'm afraid it's going to give my computer a virus.
9: Well, it might. That's just very strange to me after a long weekend that he wouldn't have pinned an order. But number two, Paul, I think what the SEC wants is a ruling by a federal judge, either after a hearing or a trial, or a consent decree, a consent judgment from Louisiana, from LSU and the other defendants.
3: William, answer this. There's a hearing tomorrow. What can the judge do tomorrow?
9: Well, I'm not even sure what's before the court tomorrow. Is it? I think it's a TRO to prevent the LSU or LSU from enforcing anything against the SEC.
3: No, you're right. The SEC wants more than anything to negate the ruling in Baton Rouge.
9: Right. They want LSU to come in and say we settle, and then they're going to say in order to settle, you've got to agree we can enforce our rules along with Kiffin and the AD. You've got to agree that we can enforce our rules. Now, let me ask you a question, Paul. If there is a vote, is it a two-thirds vote of 15 or is it a greater than two-thirds vote of 15? I couldn't find that.
3: I believe the first round is with this executive committee, and I think you need – I saw it earlier today, and I'm trying to remember – so it's something like 5 out of 7. By the way, that is not going to be a problem. I can tell you authoritatively, William, that the votes are there.
9: Well, that was my next question because, number one, when you vote for something like this, you got to make sure that, you're not next and you're living in a glass house. And it'll be interesting to see. But they want a consent judgment.
3: Yes.
9: Approved by a federal judge that says you can enforce your rules. That's what they're looking for.
3: 100%. You nailed it. Expired is up next. Good afternoon.
16: Paul, I'm sitting here listening all day to all these LSU callers. And my question to you is, do you think they think this is a joke?
3: Yes. I finally decided that I've been disruptive today in trying to explain the facts, and I apologize to everyone who's not an LSU fan but I just felt like every time there's a feeling out there expired by winning by 41 points, it overrules everything else that's happened up until this point. And it was a great win, and we all are happy that LSU is back in the game again. But it doesn't mean one thing in relation to this case.
16: Paul, I was an athletic director for 13 years, and it wasn't on a large scale of any public university. But when I had to tell one of our head coaches to do something, they did it. I mean, shut your mouth, back down. This isn't happening. This is the way it's going to be. But I guess LSU, athletic director has no cojones.
3: I'm going to say this again, and I'm not sending codes, but knowing the people that work at the SEC and knowing more than a few presidents, I think there's more to this that we don't know. I'm just going to make a wild guess. Expired, and you've been in those situations, and everybody thinks they know, but there's something else that they don't know, and I think that is helping to drive this. And I'll direct my pointer right here at one person who has probably screwed this thing up beyond comprehension. That is Lane Kiffin.
16: And what, Paul? I hope they go through with this, and I hope he plays them players, because this will be absolute cinema. Absolute cinema. And you know what? When the SEC speaks, I called you last week. I said, the SEC just needs to stand up. And you agreed with me and you were talking about it, and that's exactly what happened. LSU, try us.
3: Hey, thank you. Now, this hearing, there's a hearing tomorrow on the federal lawsuit. There's a meeting Thursday, and the whole purpose of that is this new amendment that the SEC brought into play on whether or not they have the power to expel LSU. And they need a vote on that, and they'll get the vote. And the vote will be that the league has the power. Is it a threat? Of course it is. Is it going to happen? Highly unlikely. But don't read into that this thing is over as long as LSU remains silent on what the issue of this is. Let's take a break. More to come right after this.
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1: Hey, this is Rich Eisen. 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
1: Is it real or is it cap?
2: All right, let's move on over to college football. Last night in the Florida State game, we had a power outage, but could there be another outage? Could Mike Norvell.
3: I know Mike Vrabel's had his troubles in the offseason, but easy, Cap.
2: Not in the college landscape, at least. Mike Norvell, he's out as head coach before the end of Florida State's season. Real or cap?
0: I'm going to go real. The most important game of Mike Norvell's career was last night, and they lost to SMU. Now, also on the schedule for Florida State University, Alabama, Virginia, Louisville, Miami. Prior to this weekend, I would have said Clemson, but that's looking like it's going to be a win. Pittsburgh, you got to go to Pitt, and then you have Florida the last game of the year, so... Looks like it's going to be a lot more losses on that schedule for Mike Norvell, and I don't believe he survives the entire season.
3: Yeah, what he said. Let's move on, because you're plus four in the turnover battle at home, and you don't win? Yikes when it comes to Mike Norvell.
1: Real or cap?
2: Let's stay in the college football landscape here. The new AP poll came out today, as many of you have seen. Two ranked teams will fall to unranked teams this week. Real or cap, Freddie?
3: Ooh, that's a really good question. I'm going to say that's real. I'll put that out there, because as we've seen with college football, it's such a fickle sport. Two games I got on my list that could possibly happen: Kansas taking on Missouri. Missouri number 23 in the country. Kansas an improved football team. I could definitely see that. Keep an eye on number 10 Texas A&M against Arizona State. Noon kickoff on ABC. It's going to be hotter than bad breath at noon Eastern time, 87 degrees. But Arizona State, they believe they got something brewing when it comes to that football team, and they could be ripe to pull the upset of Texas A&M. So, HD, I'll say that's real.
0: You know what? For this week, I'm going to go cap this week. Yeah, I think the ranked teams are going to be safe this week.
1: Real or cap?
2: Let's hop back over to the NFL and Harry Douglas, you know, our division, the NFC South. None of these teams play each other this week. So.
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5: Good evening. It's the final Tuesday ball game of the season for the Arkansas Travelers. The last week of the schedule begins tonight. The opener of a six-game series for the Travs here in Springfield, Missouri, taking on the Cardinals, who are headed to the postseason for the second consecutive year, looking to win the title for the second consecutive year. It's their fifth straight playoff appearance overall. Travs trying to finish strong. They need one more win this week to lock in a winning record overall in 2026. Tonight, right-hander Will Armbruster makes the start for the Travs. Fourth game, second start with Arkansas. Right-hander Daniel Egan for the Cardinals. He came over in the Lars Nootbaar trade at the deadline from Arizona. 26th game for Egan in the Texas League this year, 7-11 with a 4.72 ERA, and one of the top prospects in the Cardinals system. Great to have you along tonight. This is the Visit Hot Springs pregame show. 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Our studio producer is Damon Poole. I'm Stephen Davis. Coming up, we'll check in on the out-of-town scoreboard, look around the Texas League, next on Buzz 2.
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0: Travs and Cardinals tonight here in Springfield. Let's get you caught up on what else is going on in the Texas League tonight. Amarillo could clinch the final playoff spot out of the South Division. They need a win tonight or a Midland loss. The Sod Poodles are home tonight against San Antonio, while Midland is home against Corpus Christi. Frisco is the first half champs in the South. They're at Wichita tonight. Tulsa, first half champs in the North, on the road at Northwest Arkansas, gearing up for the playoffs. And then, of course, our ball game here in Springfield. We've got starting lineups for our game between the Travs and Cardinals next on Buzz 2.
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0: 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First for the visiting Arkansas Travelers, AA affiliate of the Seattle Mariners, managed by Rich Thompson, 69-63 this year, 28-35 here in the second half. Leading off in center field, Johnny Farmello. Batting second is the catcher, Boston Smith. Charlie Pagliarini hits third and plays second base. In the cleanup spot, first baseman Hunter Fitzgerald. Josh Caron hits fifth. He's the designated hitter tonight. Batting sixth and playing third base, Caleb Calley. Sammy Siani, red hot of late, bats seventh and plays right field. Hitting eighth is the shortstop, Josh Hood. And batting ninth, playing left field, Bill Knight, with right-hander Will Armbruster starting on the mound. So again, for the Travs tonight, it's Farmello in center, Smith catching, Pagliarini at second. Fitzgerald at first, Caron the DH, Calley at third, Siani in right, Hood at short, and Knight in left, with Armbruster starting on the mound. The Springfield Cardinals are the AA affiliate of the St. Louis Cardinals. They are managed by Patrick Anderson again this season. Cardinals come in having clinched a playoff spot and a chance to win the second half North Division title as early as tonight. Cardinals overall record this season 74-57, but here in the second half they are 43-20. And the Cardinal lineup tonight has Josiah Ragsdale leading off, playing center field. Hitting second is the catcher, Rainiel Rodriguez. Jesus Baez bats third. He is the shortstop. Hitting fourth, playing first base, Jack Gurevich. Danielle Ortiz bats fifth. He plays third base. Batting sixth, the designated hitter, Ryan Campos. Cade McGee hits seventh. He's their second baseman. Batting eighth, playing left field, Ian Petrutz. And hitting ninth, playing right field, is Luis Pino, with right-hander Daniel Egan starting on the mound. Some new Cardinals in the lineup, as they have had some injuries even in the last 3 weeks since the Travs played the Cardinals. So some new faces in there. So again, for Springfield, it's Ragsdale in center, Rodriguez catching, Baez at short, Gurevich at first, Ortiz at third, Campos the DH, McGee at second, Petrutz in left, and Pino in right, with Egan starting on the mound. Our umpiring crew tonight sets up this way for the series opener. Over at third base is Evan Anderson. First base umpire is Dominic Romero. And our crew chief is behind the plate tonight with the balls and strikes. That is Jack Wasson for the opener of the final series of the 2026 season. Travs and Cards closing it out this week for the Travelers portion of the schedule from Route 66 Stadium, previously Hammonds Field, just off of downtown Springfield Mo. Cardinals have taken the field, just about time for baseball. We'll step aside, come back, and have it for you. First pitch, Travs and Cards from Springfield, coming next on your home for Travelers Baseball, 106.7 Buzz 2.
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0: Just about go time tonight here in Springfield, Travs and Cards. 19th meeting of the year between these teams. Springfield leading the season series 12-6. 96 degrees, our game time temperature tonight. Mostly clear skies overhead. And a breeze of 9 miles per hour blowing out to left field tonight. Pretty nice conditions overall. As the final week of the regular season gets started. Here in Springfield, Mo. Daniel Egan taking his warm-up tosses for the Cardinals. Final week of the regular season baseball that the Springfield Cardinals will be known as the Springfield Cardinals. They've announced they're changing their name for next season. Just haven't announced what the change will be. Find out in the offseason. The only constant in life is change. That'll be a big one. The Cardinal franchise has been a mainstay under that name and had a lot of success. Johnny Farmello to lead it off for the Travs tonight. Great to have you along. Johnny's swinging the bat well here late in his 2026 season. He's played 41 games now with Arkansas. And Johnny with hits in 9 of the last 11 that he has played. First pitch from the right-hander Egan. Knocked foul off to the left. Egan, 6'4", 205 pounds. He's from Fuquay Varina, North Carolina. Out of Presbyterian College in South Carolina. 23 years old. A one pitch. Farmello swings and comes up empty. It's quickly 0-2. Egan, quite a trade acquisition for St. Louis at the deadline in exchange for Lars Nootbaar, along with a reliever, Sandro Santana, who's gone to AAA since being acquired. 0-2 pitch, tipped foul. Farmello stays alive. Egan's got a couple very good breaking balls. Big curveball, downer movement, good slider. Fastball's average velocity, low to mid-90s. And a split finger operates as his changeup, but it's the two breaking balls that really give him a high profile. 0-2 pitch. Farmello checked his swing and did not go as that one dove down out of the zone. Johnny able to check up and stay alive. A one ball, two strikes to the Traveler leadoff man. And the pitch on the way. Right in there, called strike three, fastball at 94 miles per hour. As Farmello gets rung up. Oh, strikeout for Egan. That is his 147th this year, all coming in the Texas League. And now 116 and two-thirds innings. Strikeout total began the night tied for the league lead with Adam Serwinowski of Tulsa. Austin Smith, the batter, he swings and misses. Strike one. Cade Anderson still fourth in the league in strikeouts with 135 despite being out of the league for 3 weeks. Ryan Sloan is ninth on that list. Smith in a tough stretch right now. Boston's hitless his last three games. And 1-for-31 in his last eight. Swings and misses again. Strike two. Smith's batting average as a Trav has dropped to just .230. O-2 pitch. Check swing. Called strike three. Egan backdoors the slider, and he's K'd the first two hitters of the night looking. Well, when Egan's on with the breaking stuff, he becomes nearly unhittable at times. And not many of these Travs, despite having seen Egan quite a bit, have had success against him. Charlie Pagliarini's seen him the most. Six previous matchups, Charlie's 3 out of 14. And Charlie takes a strike. That includes a home run off Egan. Egan against the Travs this year, a 4.38 ERA. 12 and one-third innings coming in. Pitch down and in, one ball, one strike. That includes one start with Amarillo and one start with Springfield. And he won both of those ball games. One ball, one strike. Here's the pitch. Pagliarini swings, fouls it off. 1-2 to Charlie. Hitless his last two ball games. Had 5 extra base hits last week, though. 4 doubles and a homer and drove in 7. 25 home runs for the year, 87 runs batted in. Charlie now with 56 extra base hits. Ball and 2 strikes the count. Wind the pitch. Check swing, he went around on that one. Nasty, nasty stuff from Daniel Egan. In the opening inning, he strikes out the side in order. And the right-hander for the Cardinals off to a very fast start. We are off and rolling tonight here in Springfield. Half an inning in, Travs nothing, Cardinals coming up.
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0: No score, bottom of the first. Cardinals come to bat as Will Armbruster makes the start tonight for the Trabs. And Will's first offering swung on and missed by Josiah Ragsdale. Left-handed hitter acquired from the Brewers at the deadline in the Dustin May trade. Ragsdale's hitting .271 since coming to Springfield. He was in AA Biloxi in the Brewers system prior to the trade. Looks at a pitch that's low, and the count is 1-1. Armbruster making his fourth appearance, second start as a Traveler. Will, 6'6", 235 pounds. He is 26 years old. Pitch comes low and in, two balls and one strike. He's thrown seven innings as a Trav. One strikeout in that time, only one walk in that time, and he has allowed one home run in that time. From the stretch, a high set. And the pitch is wide. That runs the count to three balls and one strike. Fastball for Armbruster, 89, 90 miles per hour. He'll top out at 91. 3-1. Swung on and belted. Straightaway center field. Farmello racing back to the wall, and he makes the catch with his back against the wall for out number one. Johnny got all the way back to the fence, back against that padded wall, reached up above his cap to make the catch. Great play by Farmello to get back there and be waiting for it. It's about an 8-foot high wall. Johnny needed to reach about 6.5 feet high to catch it. One away, here's Rainiel Rodriguez. One of the best hitters in the league, takes a strike. One of the youngest players in the league, 19 years old, from the Dominican Republic. 315 hitter with Springfield, 20 homers, 61 RBIs in 82 games. Big hack, he comes up empty, strike two. On base percentage, .398, slugging .565. And he has beaten up on Arkansas pitching in a couple series this year. Hitting .328 against the Traps. He shoots a ground ball past Pagliarini and into right center field for a hit. Rodriguez aboard with a one-out single in the opening inning. Runner aboard, Jesus Baez coming up. Baez had a three-home run game the last time these teams met on a Sunday at Dickey Stevens a little more than 2 weeks ago. Ended up hitting four homers that day, one in the resumption of a suspended game from the night prior. He has homered seven times in nine games against the Travs this year, and he gets hit by the first pitch. A slider that didn't break. No bite on that one for Armbruster. Got Baez in the left tricep. So there's two on with one out. And the batter, Jack Gurevich, left-handed hitter in the cleanup spot tonight for Springfield. Gurevich hitting .223 as a Cardinal. And he takes low for a ball. Five homers, 16 knocked in. Armbruster made his Travelers in AA debut against the Cardinals. It's a high fly ball left field. Bill Knight out there for the Travs. He circles underneath it and makes the catch. Two out. Gurevich gone on a routine fly ball, and that brings in Danielle Ortiz. Bill playing left field tonight. Johnny Farmello is the center fielder. Sammy Siani is out in right field tonight. Around the infield, third base Caleb Calley, shortstop Josh Hood, second base Charlie Pagliarini, first base Hunter Fitzgerald. And Boston Smith is the Traveler catcher tonight, with Armbruster making the start. Pitch to Ortiz, high for a ball. Ortiz, a 265 hitter with Springfield. Started the year with him and then went on the injured list for more than 2 months. Hurt his hand on opening night in Amarillo. Takes a strike. The count is even. Born in Puerto Rico, but went to high school in Georgia. 1-1 pitch. Wide, two balls and a strike to Ortiz. No score, last of the first. Cardinals threatening here. Two on, two out. And the 2-1. Skied to right center. That's playable. Ciani is over. He's there. Calls early for it and makes the grab as Farmello runs behind him. Side retired. A fly out captured by each outfielder as the Cardinals are gone in the first. One hit batter, and two men stranded. We played one inning. We have no score.
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3: 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Customers are always asking me why the treats from Andy's taste so good. 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

We're scoreless into the second inning tonight. Daniel Egan, very impressive in the first for the Cardinals. 3 strikeouts on 12 pitches. Fitzgerald, Karen, and Callie coming up here for Arkansas. In inning number 2, Hunter Fitzgerald on a 9-game hitting streak. And he takes just a little bit low, ball 1. Hunter's batting average up to .276. Hasn't homered in over a month, but still very impressive power numbers. Takes called strike, and the count is even. Fitzgerald, 26 games since his last home run. 7 doubles in that time. And 10 RBIs. Swings, knocks it foul behind the plate. 1 ball and 2 strikes.

0: 1-2 pitch now. That is stung on a line, deep left center with some carry, and it short hops the wall. Fitzgerald racing for extra bases to second and in, standing up with a double. Number 37 this season for Hunter Fitzgerald. Breaking a tie with Josue DePaula for the league lead in that category. And the hitting streak reaches double digits for Fitzgerald, his second double-digit hitting streak of the season. That was a sharp line drive the opposite way, 99 miles per hour. Almost got out. So he's at second. Here's Josh Caron. Caron swings and comes up empty, strike one. Josh hitting 239, three homers, 10 RBIs with Arkansas. Trapp's trying to strike first tonight. Caron swings, fouls it back. Good pass at that pitch. That was the slider from Egan, 87 miles per hour. Caron down in the count now, 0-2. The 0-2 pitch. Called strike three. Caron gets rung up. Splitter that must have just clipped the inner edge. Josh thought it was inside, but instead it's Daniel Egan's fourth strikeout. Now the batter, Caleb Calley, and he takes high for a ball. Caleb, 3 of 20 last week against Northwest Arkansas. One walk, two RBIs. One 0 pitch. Swung on and popped high in the air. Well, foul out of play. 1-1. Caleb hitting 202 now for the year with the 19 homers and 62 RBIs. Fitzgerald at second. He led off the inning with a double. No score. Right-hander kicks and fires, and it's high. Two balls, one strike. Cali gets ahead in the count. Egan will use a high volume of pitches at times, trying to get swing and miss stuff, and get strikeouts. Cali swings and hits a rocket down the line in left, near the pole, but foul. Just early, just missing his 20th homer of the year. And that ball was stung. 101 miles an hour off the bat. Now two balls, two strikes. The pitch. Down and in, make it a full count. Oh, runner going. Cali swings and hits a drive deep to left. This one stays fair, and it's long gone. Home run number 20 for Caleb Cali in 2026. The fourth traveler to eclipse 20 home runs this year. The first time in franchise history that the Travs have had four 20 home run hitters on the same club. Cali with a no-doubter to left field, 419 feet. And the Travs take a 2-0 lead in the second. Well, two really hard hit balls by Cali in that at bat. Two hard hit balls into play this inning for the Travs. And now Sammy Siani chases a slider in the dirt. Strike one. Sammy, as hot as anybody can be right now. 10 hits in the last three games. Hits in all five games he played last week. Swings, and it's a routine three-hopper here to the second baseman. Easy play for Cade McGee, who shovels to first. Two out. Sammy cooled off, at least for the moment. We get you the Cardinal defense. First time they've been involved in an out tonight. Jack Gurevich is the first baseman. Cade McGee plays second. Jesus Baez at short. Danielle Ortiz is the third baseman. Outfield has Ian Petrutz in left, Josiah Ragsdale center, and Luis Pino in right. Raniel Rodriguez catching. And Egan deals ball one to Josh Hood. Josh hits in three straight games entering tonight, batting 206 for the year. 13 homers, 42 runs knocked in. And he swings and comes up empty on that Egan slider. One ball and one strike. Egan already with four strikeouts tonight. Pitch count climbing on him a bit, though. His 30th is called a strike to get ahead of Hood at 1-2. 23 of those 30 pitches have been strikes for Daniel Egan. Now the 1-2. And Hood chases the slider out of the zone. Strike three. Five strikeouts for Daniel Egan of the Cardinals in the first two innings. But the Travs are on the board first tonight. Caleb Callie's 20th home run of the season is a two-run shot to score Fitzgerald, who had doubled. And after an inning and a half, the Travs are out in front of the Cardinals 2-0.
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0: Travs are up 2-0. They come to the bottom of the second inning with Will Armbruster back to the hill. Worked around a couple base runners in the first, and he throws a strike to left-hand batting Ryan Campos. Campos, 254 hitter for the year. He's one of the few Springfield hitters that's been with their club all season. 0-1. That's low and in. Count evens out. 12 homers, 59 RBIs. They've had a lot of turnover on the hitting side. Almost all of it improving their club. And now of late, they've had some injuries. Namely, Juan Bin Cho is out. This pitch high and away. Two balls and one strike.